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0: And you never know where you can't get out of it from an either an addiction standpoint, or you get mixed in with the wrong guys where even if you say, nah, man, I'm good. I can't do it no more. Nah, nah, nah. You about to do that because we did this for you. We did that for you. You know, kind of on some old mom stuff where we took care of this. You owe us. And that's the danger of it. And you mentioned it. We talk about this all the time with prop bets, the ease in which this stuff goes. Hey, man, he pulls out and he was, what, I think 9 minutes in the first quarter. He goes, oh, my hamstring, I ain't feeling right.
1: And nobody
0: I don't know.
1: You,
0: right. 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
0: 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Cool. 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And so this stuff is scary because it is so easy to fix it, these games. 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
8: And here's what you need to know.
9: In Game 5 of the NHL's Eastern Conference Finals, the Carolina Hurricanes have a 3-0 lead over the Montreal Canadiens after one period, with the Hurricanes leading the series 3-1. Carolina's Taylor Hall and Logan Stankoven each have a goal and an assist. NBA, the Oklahoma City Thunder has ruled out forward Jalen Williams for Game 7 of the Western Conference Finals Saturday against San Antonio due to a hamstring injury. The Orlando Magic is hiring San Antonio associate head coach Sean Sweeney as its new head coach. In round 3 of the French Open today, Novak Djokovic blew a 2-0 lead and was upset by 19-year-old Brazilian Joao Fonseca. Baseball right now, the Cardinals hold on to a 5-4 lead over the Cubs in the bottom of the sixth inning. The Mets lead the Marlins 6-4 in the top of the sixth. I'm Isaac Lohenkron.
10: One guy is happily divorced. One guy is happily married. One guy gets called daddy by his 3 beautiful daughters. One guy gets called daddy after a credit card approval. One guy won a state high school basketball championship. One guy only covered a state high school basketball championship. One guy's been inducted into 3 halls of fame. One guy has only mopped a hall. Does this seem weird to anybody else?
11: Crazy.
10: Can this sports writer and this sports fan share a radio show without driving each other crazy? 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

0: 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Seems like everyone's talking all at once and over each other because they just want to be heard. They're taking selfies and oversharing. But we know that it's not about hearing. 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Listening to what's actually happening with our fellow veterans. Understanding each other because we share the same experiences, the same vocabulary, following the same paths that others have walked. If only we can pick up the trail. 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

0: My mom is a veteran and she was injured in the line of duty.
1: I hurt my leg in a training accident when she was only 2 years old.
0: She had 7 different surgeries over the span of 9 years, and there were tons of complications.
1: I couldn't be the mom my kids needed me to be.
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0: Brenda Moore. All I can do is wait for Rob Moore, Steve DeSager, and all of a sudden, hey, just wait for Rob.
1: More than a good luck charm here. And you mentioned the goaltender Frederik Andersen with the sweeps early. This would be 12-1 record in the postseason as he heads to the Stanley Cup final.
0: I bet the Knicks and the Hurricanes, they're just blowing through everybody. 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
6: The Carolina Hurricanes will host Game 1 of the Stanley Cup Final on Tuesday against Vegas. Carolina eliminated Montreal in Game 5 of the East Final tonight. 6-1 the final score. With Montreal out, that means 32 straight postseasons without a team from Canada winning the Stanley Cup. To the NBA, Oklahoma City's Jalen Williams will miss Game 7 Saturday against the Spurs with his hamstring injury. The Knicks await the winner. Knicks center Mitchell Robinson plans to play next week in the finals after surgery for a broken finger. Orlando's new head coach will be Spurs assistant Sean Sweeney. Novak Djokovic was upset in five sets at the French Open. To baseball, the Brewers have taken a 5-4 lead, now bottom of the 10th at Houston. The Dodgers against Philly starter Zach Wheeler's have three homers, all solo shots in the first three innings, including from Shohei Ohtani. 3-0 in the fourth, L.A.
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0: 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Let us know what you think. Again, just search Jason Smith Show on YouTube and subscribe. Well, big goings on in the NFL. Joining us now on the hotline, longtime NFL insider. Check him out in the 33rd team. He is a Hall of Very Good voter. He has been putting very good players in the Hall of Fame for quite a long time right now. He's on Twitter at JasonCole62. It is Jason Cole. What's happening, man? How
3: So this is the best. But, you know, I want to say, I can't be responsible for what other people do.
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0: My mom is a veteran and she was injured in the line of duty.
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0: She had 7 different surgeries over the span of 9 years, and there were tons of complications.
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7: Hey, Steve.
6: And just like I said, if Mitchell Robinson plays, if he doesn't play, it's going to be fine. And he's going to play in the NBA Finals, despite the fact he broke his pinky when he was away from the team sometime in the last 3 days. The one story I was hoping was not going to come up that, oh, yeah, Mitchell Robinson. Was hoping it was some kind of stress injury from the game. No. Happened while he was away from the team because, of course, the Knicks can't have nice things. But he's going to play. He says he's going to play. Probably will tape his pinkies together. It's not like he's going to miss free throws.
8: That's
6: okay,
8: surgery.
6: I know that.
8: Well,
6: he can do that
8: with a healthy finger, sure.
6: Everything is fine. And this is why things are different for the Knicks, Steve, than any other year. Any other year, this would be a story that would absolutely drag the Knicks down and out. And instead, it's, yeah, okay, something happened. It's a little embarrassing. But instead of being a story that overwhelms the news cycle, it's a shrug. Oh, he's going to play. Okay, great. Yeah, it's fine.
8: Well, he's not starting either.
6: No, and look, and he's only, and that's the thing is that people have this image of Mitchell Robinson. He came into the league and we thought he was going to be one of the best big men in the league, and the Knicks gave him a pretty good contract. But over the years, as good as he is, he can't make free throws and he can't stay healthy. And that's been the thing. So he's someone that plays limited minutes. He's only playing 15 minutes a game.

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8: The Colorado Rockies, with five runs in the bottom of the ninth, have ended a five-game losing streak, beating San Francisco 8-6 with a couple of late homers. The Yankees have hit three round trippers in Sacramento tonight. Yanks lead the A's 8-1 in the top of the eighth. Yankees going for a fifth straight win. The Dodgers have already won five straight. They were up 4-0 midway through against the Phillies on four solo homers off Zach Wheeler. It's now Dodgers 4-2 over Philadelphia, top of the eighth. Milwaukee won in 10 innings, 5-4 at Houston. White Sox won in 10, 4-3 over Detroit. But White Sox slugger Munetaka Murakami left with hamstring tightness. The Mets blew an early 5-1 lead, but still won in 10 innings, 9-7 over Miami. Toronto came back to win at Baltimore 6-5. In the NHL, Carolina will host Game 1 of the Stanley Cup Final Tuesday after eliminating Montreal 6-1 in the East Final. I'm Steve DeSager.
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1: Oh, oh, oh, you did it.
0: Game 7 of the Western Conference Finals tomorrow night. Again, I'll say it again. The winner gets the honor of facing the New York Knicks in the NBA Finals next week. You just love that I'm saying that. You just
1: live
0: love
1: it up. You've got what? A clock's ticking. Yeah.
0: As it gets, right? Now, look, this is not me in picking Game 7 tomorrow night. I've said it this week. The better matchup for the Knicks is the Spurs for a couple of reasons. The Spurs are banged up. They are worried

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10: Didn't know it was going to get so spicy right away. We got a big hot take coming your way for it. Last 24 hours have been pretty interesting. And it, look, of the two quarterback derbies we're going to follow the most in this preseason, Michael Penix and Tua Tagovailoa in Atlanta, and J.J. McCarthy and Kyler Murray in Minnesota.

0: to win the national championship. The less J.J. McCarthy hit. Now, I'm telling you, there's your hot take. J.J. McCarthy gets dealt away sometime before the regular season begins. Exit, how about a Fresca? Jason Smith, Steve DeSager in for Mike Harmon. Oh, we got more NFL on the way next. And some, I always love when stuff surprises me. The biggest controversy in the NFL the last few days has ended in the best way possible. That's next. This is Fox Sports Radio.
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11: In baseball's late game, the Arizona Diamondbacks, who've won five straight, have just tied it up in the top of the ninth at Seattle, 6-6 with a runoff closer Andrés Muñoz, and still bases loaded, one out in this game. Colorado ended a five-game losing streak with five runs in the bottom of the ninth on two homers to beat the Giants in a comeback 8-6. Yankees won their fifth in a row, 8-2 at the A's. Dodgers won their sixth straight, 4-2 over Philadelphia, beating Zach Wheeler, hitting four solo shots off him. St. Louis ended a four-game losing streak, edging the Cubs 6-5. White Sox on a two-run homer in the 10th beat Detroit. Milwaukee won in 10 innings at Houston. Mets hit a two-run homer in the 10th to beat Miami. Pittsburgh, two-run homer bottom of the ninth, edged Minnesota. In the NHL, Carolina won the East Final 6-1 over Montreal. WNBA wins for Atlanta and Minnesota. Victories for New York and the LA Sparks. I'm Steve DeSager.
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2: 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If only we can pick up the trail. 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
7: Hey, Steve.
6: Where, 11 minutes. If you wait the wings, my wings out of the fridge, you have 11 minutes. And then your amnesty ends. You admit to me you ate my wings. We've talked about it a lot. It's been across every single show here on Fox Sports Radio the last few days. You have 11 minutes.
8: You're not expecting anything, are you?
6: I don't know. Well, you know, usually things happen at the end, like negotiations, you know, right before. Nobody agrees to a deal before the deadline, Steve. Everybody has to wait till the very end and understand, oh, this is when deals happen.
8: So you're expecting Major League Baseball, say, to go to late March with the labor strife, and then suddenly all will be well with the world next year.
6: Yeah, maybe into April a little bit. Maybe, you know, maybe in we get 150 game season, but yeah. Sure. They have 10 minutes now. Because then I got to turn my attention to the final. I have my two teams in the finals. I'm 55 years old. This is the best sports week of my life. My hockey and my basketball team have made it to the finals. They both have great chances to win. They're not just, hey, they're lucky they're there. No, like, this is the best sports week of my life. And that's why I'm feeling good about the amnesty part now. But it ends in 9 minutes, Steve. It ends in 9 minutes.
8: You got to focus. I understand. You got to prepare. NBA Finals is, what, Wednesday, Stanley Cup Final, Game 1, Tuesday.
6: Yep, I have to. And it's just showing you how, look, this is the best sports week. Like, what was the one thing that was going to, you know, put a big, you know,
8: and the Mets have more games to blow between now
6: well,
8: and then.
6: Well, yeah, so. Look, the Mets even won a couple of games this week. Now, that's something. But, look, what was the one thing that was going to threaten my good time? Mitchell Robinson, somehow, when he's away from the Knicks, finds a way to break his finger, right? Valuable role player for the Knicks. Who comes in, can't make free throws. Oh, this is going to derail everything. It's embarrassing for the Knicks. He broke his finger away from the team. Ha ha. No. Comes out today. He's going to play. Had surgery. Ready to go. He'll be ready to go game one. Everything is coming up me, Steve. This may be the next 8 minutes may be the end of the good times for me sports wise.
8: But I had this
6: week and everything. I got to roll everything into the next 8 minutes, man, because this is gonna end my sports week. This may be as good as it gets.
8: We said this early in the week on the show. Is I can speak somewhat objectively because I am not and I've never been a Knicks fan. They're of course not playing one or two seeds, and they've made this incredible run to the finals. So they're going to play their toughest opponent in the postseason next, starting Wednesday. However, it's not just that they won 11 games in a row. It's that they're slaughtering people pretty

0: consistently. It's not the winning streak. It's the eyeball of each game. You know what I'm talking about? It's like that last contest. It's 20-point lead in the second quarter, and that's not the first time this has happened. So I look forward to this finals matchup. I'd still be a little surprised if the Knicks won the title, but they deserve to be there. They are the best in the East, clearly. And either team, frankly, I look forward to the match. If I were a Knicks fan, I would kind of want Oklahoma City to be the opponent, because then I would know I would have the country on my side. Little old New York City could actually be an underdog if the opponent is Oklahoma City, which, you know, does not seem to have a favorable reputation under the general public in this country.
1: No, no, no. The little engine that could out of New York, where every starter is getting $30 million a year, somehow is going to have everybody's attention over the flop.
0: Canada will be against you if OKC is there, of course.
1: Oh, yeah, no, that's true. Yeah, no, that is true. Yeah. Yeah, but France will be with us because they'll be upset that Wemby got knocked out. So we'll have France.
0: I would love to see Wemby in an NBA Finals. So why not this year?
1: That would be fun. Would I, because I really think the Knicks can beat the Spurs. The Thunder, I don't know, but I think we can beat the Spurs. I want to see Wemby.
0: Game 7, Saturday night, OKC hosts.
1: Steve and I on opposite sides. I got Wemby and the Spurs. Steve has the Thunder. Coming up next, it's FNA on FSR. Knicks, yo.
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13: The Carolina Hurricanes eliminated Montreal, taking Game 5 of the NHL's East Final 6-1, so the East champs will host Vegas Tuesday in Game 1 of the Stanley Cup Final. In the NBA, Oklahoma City's Jalen Williams will miss Game 7 Saturday against the Spurs due to his hamstring injury. What a Friday night in Major League Baseball. Pittsburgh wins on a two-run homer bottom of the ninth, 6-5 over Minnesota. The Mets with a two-run homer in the 10th beat Miami 9-7. White Sox on a 10th inning two-run homer, 4-3 over Detroit. St. Louis edged the Cubs 6-5. Montreal won in 10 at Houston. Seattle in 10 innings over Arizona. Yankees won their fifth straight. Dodgers won their sixth in a row. Colorado ended a five-game losing streak, 8-6 against the Giants, with five runs in the bottom of the ninth on two homers. And the Braves won again, 39-19 the record, after a win 8-3 at Cincinnati. I'm Steve DeSager.
14: Begin, shall we?
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8: 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Kevin Figures and Adam Osley.
6: That's right. And you hit us up on X at KFig1 and at follow Adam A. We are also at FNA Show on X. Adam Osland, what's going on?
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14: Show, just search for us there. Everything's good, Kevin. 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
14: 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Friday nights here on Fox Sports Radio. And boy, do we got a good one tonight. We really do. This is the one. This is the one. It's like our Game 7 as well, Kevin. Very important.
6: Our Game 7. Got a big Game 7 coming up tonight or tomorrow night, depending on where you'll be listening here on the Fox Sports Radio Network, so we'll get into that. Lottery reform in the NBA is now official. We'll talk about that coming up in the show. Adam is already rolling his eyes because Adam wants to see a bunch of teams race to the bottom. So we'll talk about that coming up well. it can't be FNA on FSR. It can't be FSR unless we have FSRs. Remember America's House Guest on Big Brother, which I remember it. It's actually still on, and I only know this because my wife still watches it. She's one of the few people that actually still watch. Before we started dating, she's like, oh, I gotta watch Big Brother. I was like, that's still a thing? Yeah.
14: Survivor in the mix too?
6: Yeah, might as well be.
14: Jeff Probst, I think it was the 50th season.
6: That's insane. Now, granted, they have like three or four seasons a year or something, I think is how Survivor works or whatever it is. That's why they have 50. It's not been on for 50

0: This is St. Jude patient Reagan. She's 3.
1: Ooh, I like sparkly.
0: This is Jeritza. She's 5.
2: No, no, no.
0: And this is Delta. She's 4.
3: Can you see me now?
0: They all received treatment for cancer at St. Jude Children's Research Hospital. Now they can spend their days playing with dolls. Making art. And dressing up.
4: I look beautiful in this.
0: Instead of thinking about cancer. 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And we won't stop. This is what childhood should be like. Let's help more kids just be kids.

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7: I may have disagreed with Jason Smith's take from yesterday, but that does not mean I don't love him all the same, Kevin. Okay?
8: No, I love you, man.
7: There's no beef. There's no war here. But there may be in this very segment because we got to talk about the 3-2-1 lottery that has been implemented. Unsurprisingly, it was a shoe-in, a given that it was going to pass.
6: Near unanimous, the one dissenting vote was the Memphis Grizzlies, who, of course, had a stake in this situation because of a trade that they made. So.
7: Yeah, they got screwed. And we'll talk about that. But basically, in reading Sham's tweet, the 3-2-1 lottery is named to represent the amount of lottery balls per team now. Teams with a bottom three record, the relegation zone, have only two lottery balls. Teams that do not qualify for the playoffs or play-in tournament in spots 4-10 receive three lottery balls. So, all of a sudden, they are punishing teams for being the worst in the league.
6: Correct.
7: I don't know how I feel about that.
6: You don't?
7: No, because I honestly, there are a handful of games every year that we talk about, and we're like, oh, that team was definitely tanking. Oh, they were tanking. Oh, something could happen here. And the Jazz have been fined in back-to-back years, deservedly, and it wasn't much of a deterrent. $500,000 the first time, $500,000 the second time.
6: And we are granted a ways removed from it, but there was a four-year period where the Philadelphia 76ers unapologetically told everybody that they were going to try to lose as many games as possible.
7: Do you want to know why the draft is not fixed? You want to know what's proof of that?
9: Was the fix in?
6: I mean, every time we get a generational player, they end up going to Cleveland or San Antonio. San Antonio twice over with Tim Duncan and Victor Wembanyama. I don't know.
7: People think with Wemby that was the fix was in for that or whatever.
6: How?
7: But,
6: who? Why? Why would they ever funnel a star player? No disrespect to our friends in San Antonio, but why would they funnel a star player to San Antonio?
7: If anybody has any idea how the last draft was done before they changed it, it's near impossible unless everybody in the room had like some augmented reality going on with how foolproof the system was. But
6: and people might not understand for what Adam is talking about. Tons of media members go into a room, they're cordoned off, they give their cell phones away, and they sit there and listen to all these

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6: 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Knicks waiting to see who they're going to end up facing and talk about this 3-2-1 lottery reform. But first, let's get to it, Adam.
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12: Stranger than fiction.
13: So last week in Stranger Than Fiction, we had a little mountain lion in Pasadena.
6: No, crapping. Just a little one, huh? Yeah.
13: The crap wasn't little on the roof of the guest house. Uh-huh. Kevin said that was fine, though, because it's close to where I live and not where he lives. He's not concerned about my well-being here.
6: Oh, not in the least, but you'll be fine.
13: Now, I don't have an update on that skinny-ass mountain lion that looked pretty hungry, but there's a new one. Maybe closer to Kevin this time. Maybe just a little bit.
6: Slightly closer, yes.
13: Yes! Further away from me, thank goodness. Earlier today, Junior, in Santa Monica, California, a cougar shut down an entire neighborhood block as residents were told to stay indoors as the cat was seen in the bushes of someone's home near 14th Street and Montana Avenue. The police blocked an alley. They put up caution tape. Multiple streets were closed. Wildlife officials were working round clock. Like, do I need a
6: concern? The sound drop is very unsettling, Mark. I just have to say.
13: Well, there's a good news. There's some good news.
6: Oh, good. All right. Because I hadn't seen an update on this story within the last 5 hours or so, to be honest with you. So
13: I've been watching this. I've been glued to the local news for this more so than anything.
6: I'm sure.
13: Over the last couple of years, honestly. I'm like wondering, do I need a concealed weapon permit with my BB gun or my pellet gun? Can I get that in L.A.?
6: I don't know, to be honest with you.
13: I feel that's like the mountain lions, they're triangulating towards my exact location. They're coming for me, Kevin.
6: Now, they're not a protected species, are they, right? Like, you can take a BB gun to a cougar that comes after you, right? I don't know what the rules are on that.
13: Exactly.
6: Because our friend Petros Papadakis has talked about going after peacocks in his neighborhood, and that hasn't gone too well when it comes to the local municipality. So
13: yeah, they wouldn't like that. But this ended with a positive here. The cops in Santa Monica hit it with a tranquilizer a few hours ago and are taking it safely back to its natural habitat, this mountain lion in Santa Monica, and a CD bar with the rest of the cougars is what I'm talking about.
6: I'm
13: with
6: sure.
13: That natural habitat nearby. No,
6: that's pretty wild. Adam, I told you last week off the air about there was a similar situation in Santa Monica, and this is in Third Street. Like, this was like downtown bars and restaurants and all and stores, and it was running, jumping off of balconies. This had to have been about 10 years or so ago. Middle of the day, like noon. It was the wildest thing I'd ever seen.
13: Yeah. I'm expecting to see one at some point. It also doesn't help that I'm close to the LA Zoo.

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0: Well, Neil's thin ankles.
1: He could just pick up the Technodrome and just rip it to shreds with his bare hands at that point.
2: There you go.
0: Maybe he got a little bit of mutagen. Like, he is an alien. They like to call him that. Let's go to the Eastern Conference a little bit here, Mark, and work backwards somewhat, because there's a reason why New York has so much time off. They swept the Cleveland Cavaliers. What did you make of Kenny Atkinson? And talking about, you know, we analytically won two of these games. I understand process-wise, there is something to that. They missed a lot of open shots, and you kind of have to just take those shots. And if you miss them, yeah, you're going to lose, but you also have to live with it. But him saying that was bold.

0: And he's an interesting guy. Do you think he's going to make it and be the coach next year?
1: Hey, analytically, the Cleveland Cavaliers are in the finals.
0: Oh, man.
2: That's right.
1: Next week.
2: Well, James Harden said...
1: Yeah, it's so wild because, you know, to be clear, the Knicks have a better roster. They were better rested because the Cavs went through those seven-game series earlier in the playoffs against, you know, Toronto and Detroit.

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1: My mom is a veteran and she was injured in the line of duty.
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11: Coming up next hour, we'll talk about chasing individual accolades versus chasing team accomplishments and which one you value the most. So we'll talk about that coming up next hour on FNA on FSR. But we just finished talking to Mark Medina, our Fox Sports Radio NBA insider, about the NBA Finals, the New York Knicks, who are awaiting their opponent, which if you were rewind the clock back to opening night, which would have been around, what, Halloween-ish, November-ish or whatever, and you told me that the New York Knicks will be sitting at home waiting for the Western Conference

0: jurisdiction. And if you're the NCAA and you allow this to happen, what's to stop another player from using this as a potential excuse?
1: Right.
0: I'm not saying that Sorsby is, but it just starts a slippery slope situation.
1: First rule is admitting you have a problem. I think that's how this works here. I mean, come on. We don't have a problem. We still got another hour with you. 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

0: Oh, he's locked in.
1: So against them. And by the way, if I'm Dave Roberts and anybody in the Dodger organization, my obligation is to the rest of the team and to the fans to try to make sure that this guy won a championship when it matters most. If I

0: the Yankees with somebody like that.
1: You mentioned Kershaw, Ross Stripling, and those incidents with the Dodgers, and they protected their guys. The Kershaw one, to me, that I think is the

0: Dodgers have always prioritized championships like anyone should.
1: Right.
0: And if it means you don't get a no-hitter where you walk in a run against the Rockies, and yeah, it would have been a cool night. I don't know. I think you sacrifice those things willingly to try to three-peat this year.
1: If it means also that you are giving him extra rest 6 days and 7 days and impacting his innings limit so that it affects his ability to win the Cy Young Award, it's all intent to keep him as fresh as possible. I would sacrifice that too.
0: Well, and if I'm a voter with the Cy Young, there's no perfect criteria for any of this stuff.
1: No.
0: I am going to factor in that he is hitting. So even though he's not on as tight of a pitching schedule and his pitch count is much tighter than those other guys, I do not give a damn. What he's doing is much more

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1: 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Helping shape policies to make certain they get the benefits they've earned. 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
11: Before we get out of here tonight, we got to go to Steve Sarkisian.
10: Jeez.
11: What? Talk about old stuff.
10: Man has been through so much and dug himself out of the doldrums, landed himself a nice cushy job at the University of Texas.
11: He's doing well for himself, which is why I can make jokes now.
10: Yeah, he was putting his foot in his mouth is what he's doing right now.
11: Uh-oh.
10: So had some comments a few weeks ago, admissions and making fun of basket weaving classes and all that.
11: Well, he did do that.
10: So speaks at another event last week talking about the strength of schedule when it comes to the CFP. And took a shot. Now, he didn't mention Texas Tech by name directly, but doesn't take too many guesses to figure out who he's talking about when he says this. He said, quote, "There's a team in our state that plays in another conference that has a schedule that I would argue if I played with our twos and their threes, we would go undefeated, and they'll probably make the CFP this year." He's obviously talking about Texas Tech, the other team in the state that plays in the Big 12 conference that made it to the playoff this year. Texas did not. So Texas Tech caught wind of this, and here's what Sarkisian had to say.
12: "There's no way they're talking about us, because Sark's a pretty tough guy. His teams are really tough, and I would think that if he was talking about us, that he would call us out. Like, he wouldn't just say, you know, just kind of this comment of, well, there's another team in our state. I've actually talked to Keith Patterson, and I've talked to G.J. Kenny, and they're willing to take our games, and Abilene Christian will go to Texas State. We'll buy our contract out of Abilene Christian. I'm sure, because Texas has got a lot of money, they can buy their contract out. But I do know there's a lot of Red Raiders that will help them buy that contract out if they don't want to. And they can come to Lubbock week one. And, you know, we can figure out if their twos and threes can win this conference. And I know a lot of people are going to say a lot of stuff about me.

0: No escape.
1: Yo, but you know what? Do you hear that? And up.

0: We can handle that kind of noise. Back home, the noise is different. Seems like everyone's talking all at once and over each other because they just want to be heard. They're taking selfies and oversharing. But we know that it's not about hearing. It's about listening. Listening to what's actually happening with our fellow veterans. Understanding each other because we share the same experiences, the same vocabulary, following the same paths that others have walked. If only we can pick up the trail. Make the Connection is a place for veterans to hear stories from other veterans. 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
13: The Dodgers won their sixth in a row, 4-2 over Philadelphia, beating Zach Wheeler, who gave up four solo homers. Seattle in 10 innings ended Arizona's five-game winning streak, 7-6. Milwaukee won in 10 at Houston. The White Sox won on a 10th-inning homer against Detroit. Mets hit a 10th-inning homer to beat Miami. Pittsburgh in a bottom-of-the-ninth two-run shot won 6-5 over Minnesota. The Yankees won their fifth straight game, 8-2 at the A's. Colorado hit two homers bottom-of-the-ninth. ninth. Got five runs late to beat San Francisco 8-6. That ends a five-game losing streak for the Rockies. Atlanta and St. Louis with victories. San Diego and Toronto as well. The Blue Jays were down 5-0 at Baltimore going to the seventh. 6-5 Jays the final. In the NHL, Carolina wrapped up the East in five games, beating Montreal 6-1. Oklahoma City's Jalen Williams out game seven Saturday night. I'm Steve DeSager.
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18: Well, good morning, good morning, good morning. Happy Fox Sports Saturday. This is Project NIL, and in for Danny D, the AD, our man Jeff Schwartz. That's right. Sports dad himself. And, of course, an incredible college football man himself, our buddy Jeff Schwartz. It's Project NIL, the fellas. I'm Anthony Gargano. We come to you live from the Fox Sports Radio studios. Jeffrey, good morning, my brother. It's great to have you here.
19: Yeah, glad to be here now. Great news. Great news to start the show. I'm back in my regular chair. It should not break today. So we're off to a good start today. Last week, we were doing the show as usual. On a Saturday morning, a lovely Saturday morning. I was at the beach in a compressed wood, like, you know, fake wood chair, a deck chair, and it busted just in half.
18: Yeah, that thing
19: while
18: got
19: I was
18: smashed.
19: In on air. They created a drop. It was played on my next show on Sunday. Brian played it.
18: Do we have it? I want to hear the chair drop.
19: Oh, I'm sure we have it, yeah.
18: Yeah.
19: And

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A long-standing annual tradition continues this summer at the resort at Glade Springs. The Bunkers Open Golf Tournament, Tuesday, June 2nd, presented by the Beckley Raleigh County Chamber of Commerce, Coca-Cola, Little General, Michelob Ultra, and WJLS. Registration begins June 2nd at 11 o'clock, and the shotguns start just after noon on both the Cobb Course and Stonehaven. Flight Winner's Shootout begins immediately after play. And don't forget the after party at Bunkers. 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The Bunkers open June 2nd at the resort at Glade Springs. 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
6: 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It seems like everyone's talking all at once and over each other because they just want to be heard. They're taking selfies and oversharing. But we know that it's not about hearing. 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Listening to what's actually happening with our fellow veterans. Understanding each other because we share the same experiences, the same vocabulary, following the same paths that others have walked. 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
9: 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What do you think? PSG or Arsenal? Who you got, buddy?
10: Talking to me? You talking to me still about soccer?
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0: I told her she couldn't leave me yet. 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

pouring the rain. And in Buffalo, it was 48 degrees. And with that rain, there was also wind, and that got darn cold. But we did tough it out for about 4 or 5 hours of fishing because, well, we were there to fish. But even in driving rain, even the best rain gear starts to lose its effectiveness. And once you get wet and 48 degrees and the wind's blowing, it's time to call it a day. We hung as tough as we could for as long as we could, but the beautiful part was we caught fish and big fish. And then we came back the next morning and the rain had stopped, but the cloud cover was still there. The wind had died down considerably, and we found them and smoked them all day long. It was so good that neither one of us wanted to leave the lake. Fortunately, I didn't have to work on Monday, so we were able to stay about as late as we could. I think we finally knocked off about 5 o'clock, but we started around 8:30 to let the rain clear out. And all day long, we caught fish. It didn't seem to matter about the conditions.

0: cup of coffee, and we'll be back in a moment, and we'll settle in and have today's conversation right after this.
1: Since 1914, Greer Limestone and Asphalt have been laying the groundwork for America's roads, buildings, and bridges. 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
4: Welcome back to West Virginia Outdoors. 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West Virginia's source for high quality, quick lime, hydrated lime, and chemical grade limestone. Assistant Chief of Fisheries at DNR, Dave Wellman, is our guest this morning. We're chatting about the Ohio River and the work that is or can be done there to try and improve the odds of fishing getting better in the years ahead. It really depends. Like last year, we had a flood up in the Wheeling area that was pretty significant, and the water got up. But it came later in the year, probably after the spawn was over. So it really depends on what time of the year that you get that high water event that is so critical to next year's hatch.
5: Yeah, it sure does. And again, it kind of depends on which part of the Ohio River you're looking at and which habitats are most impacted. But yeah, timing is everything, really. If you get real high flows during the spawn, it's going to, you know, fishermen are going to notice that 2, 3, 4 years down the road. So it is very important to hopefully get those fish spawned, get them spawned out, get a nice hatch, and then hopefully things go a little bit more stable during the summertime so those fish can get some size and weight on them, try to survive the upcoming winters.
4: Frank Jernasek, when he was the district biologist up there, used to keep a lot of data from the bass tournament guys. He'd get them to give him a lot of data. And what he noticed was it took about 3 years for a fish to reach 12 inches on the Ohio River, which is a keeper, which is one that would show up in a bass tournament. And he was able to chart over the course of time the cyclical nature of this. And if you had a flooding event in the spring, 3 years later, the fish catches in those tournaments would be down. Is that research been refined anymore, or is that still about accurate?
5: Well, I think that's pretty close. And, you know, I'd like to give a shout-out to Frank a little bit because I got to inherit all that tournament data from him. So I've been working with that for several years. I think that is pretty accurate. Some of the work that we've done is kind of refined the age and growth data a little bit. From what we've seen, again, you got to separate out the species. If you're looking at smallmouth bass, if you compare their growth along the Ohio River compared to their range-wide growth and stuff, they're about average, but when you look at largemouth bass, it's a little bit different. They grow quickly the first year or two, and then after that, they really have poor growth. And I think that goes back to really just habitat related and being able to forage properly and stuff. So, yeah, you're looking, you know, I think if I remember correctly, smallmouth bass, you're looking, you know, anywhere from 2 to 4 years to get up to 12 inches, 14 inches or so, and pretty similar to largemouth bass, but again,

0: Land and water, ensuring the future of our great natural resources in the Mountain State. Our state is a haven for all species of wildlife, game and non-game, and draws thousands each year to enjoy our rich outdoor heritage. When you buy a hunting or fishing license or take a stroll in our forest to view wildlife, you're enjoying what the DNR has made possible. The West Virginia DNR, working to ensure wildlife is for everyone. 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

0: against the other team. That would surprise me.
1: Yeah, it would me too. I agree with you guys. The only thing is, especially in hockey, you go, yeah. Wow, two high scoring teams, and it's 2-1. Two low scoring teams, and it's like somehow it's like, you know, 6-4. Yeah.
0: Yeah.
1: But I agree. Anything in the Champions League that you like today?
0: I'm not a soccer expert, but I did think Arsenal, in my opinion, should have been the slight favorite, and they're an underdog. And I lean them to win. I understand PSG doesn't need to explain to me all the reasons, you know, why they're great or whatnot. But I think Arsenal has had the better body of work, and taking a price, sure, I'll take a shot.
1: Yeah. How about baseball?
0: Baseball, a few things. I thought Philly should have been a tiny favorite over the Dodgers. You could take the Phillies plus around 120. Lizardo against Sasaki. I'll take Lizardo, and I think at least a 50-50 game. You want to give me a $1.20, I'll take it. Michael King going into the Nationals. You could lay 115 on the five-inning line. Prefer the five-inning line because we're not going to get Mason Miller today because he pitched 30 pitches yesterday. I thought that was a little bit too low.
1: We got to run, Brain. That's great stuff. Everybody, we love you. Have a great week. Fellas are out. We are.
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8: The Dodgers won their sixth in a row, 4-2 over Philadelphia, beating Zach Wheeler, who gave up four solo homers. Seattle in 10 innings ended Arizona's five-game winning streak, 7-6. Milwaukee won in 10 at Houston. The White Sox won on a 10th-inning homer against Detroit. Mets hit a 10th-inning homer to beat Miami. Pittsburgh in the bottom of the ninth, two-run shot, won 6-5 over Minnesota. The Yankees won their fifth straight game, 8-2 at the A's. Colorado hit two homers bottom of the ninth, got five runs late to beat San Francisco 8-6. That ends a five-game losing streak for the Rockies. Atlanta and St. Louis with victories, San Diego and Toronto as well. The Blue Jays were down 5-0 at Baltimore going to the seventh, 6-5 Jays the final. In the NHL, Carolina wrapped up the East in five games, beating Montreal 6-1. Oklahoma City's Jalen Williams out game seven Saturday night. I'm Steve DeSager.
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8: Well, I'll go to baseball, and usually I'll give you the Nerfies, but we're gonna flip sides today. We're going to go on the other side of the aisle. We're going to go Yerfy. What does that mean? Yes, run first inning. Will there be a run in the first inning? Yes or no? The no is the Nerfy. The yes is the Yerfy. We're going to go Yerfy in the Braves-Reds game. -$1.25 at BetMGM. Love this pitching matchup for a Yerfy. Martin Perez, Brady Singer, both of those guys have been gas cans this year. And Atlanta, I love the Braves lineup at the top. Acuna and Olson, they're very talented. Cincinnati's been pretty darn good this year. The Reds are putting together a pretty good season. I know it's not June yet. But keep an eye on the Reds as we get further and further. NL Central's been also surprisingly good this year. So keep an eye on the Reds we get later into the summer. But very good offense, a good hitter's park down there in Cincinnati. We've been there. We've done a show at that stadium before. So hopefully we get an early run. Atlanta, Cincinnati, yes run first inning, first leg of the park.
9: All right, I like SGA's assist prop, and I'm going to take the over here. He's shooting just 37.9% in this series. So I'm going to take the over 7.5 assists for SGA. The Spurs are making him work for buckets. Jalen Williams is out. And game 7, the ball is just going to live in his hands. So I don't need him to go to the rack or to shoot from the perimeter well every single possession. But I do need him to be the adult in the room and find the outlet. And I think he will. So give me over 7.5, Shai Gilgeous-Alexander on the assist prop.
6: I'm going to go under on Wemby's blocks. Give me under 3.5 blocks. Let me throw some stats at you over here. Kenny Atkinson would love this. So the regular season for Wemby, just 6 blocks in 5 games in the regular season. Now he stepped it up in the playoffs. Wemby against OKC in these playoffs, 18 blocks in 6 games. So he's averaging, right on the nose, 3 blocks per game. But he just has one game with 4 blocks. That's what he would have to get to for this under not to hit. OKC, they don't attack the rack like the Timberwolves like crazy. So I think he goes under. That's my pick.
8: +422. Not bad.

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6: The Carolina Hurricanes eliminated Montreal, taking Game 5 of the NHL's East Final 6-1, so the East champs will host Vegas Tuesday in Game 1 of the Stanley Cup Final. In the NBA, Oklahoma City's Jalen Williams will miss Game 7 Saturday against the Spurs due to his hamstring injury. What a Friday night in Major League Baseball. Pittsburgh wins on a two-run homer bottom of the ninth, 6-5 over Minnesota. The Mets with a two-run homer in the 10th beat Miami 9-7. White Sox on a 10th inning two-run homer, 4-3 over Detroit. St. Louis edged the Cubs 6-5. Montreal 1-10 at Houston. Seattle in 10 innings over Arizona. Yankees won their fifth straight. Dodgers won their sixth in a row. Colorado ended a five-game losing streak, 8-6 against the Giants with five runs in the bottom of the ninth on two homers. And the Braves won again, 39-19 the record after a win 8-3 at Cincinnati. I'm Steve DeSager.
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5: 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Here's Brian Noe, Rich Hornberger, and Jared Smith.
8: Oh, what is going on? Welcome in. Happy Saturday to you. Hope your day is off to a rip-roaring start. Huh? That's the way you start off the day when you got a Game 7 nightcap. You know, you got to start off in a rip-roaring way, right? That's the only way you can get it going here. All right, so I think there's a lot of misdirected anger, especially when it comes to this OKC San Antonio Western Conference Finals showdown. The story, like the old newspaper section, like page one, page two, page three, page four, the focus has above and beyond been on SGA and the falling, the flopping, the foul baiting, all of that type of stuff. I've seen compilation videos. Some guy put a compilation video of all of SGA's falls against San Antonio, and he ranked them. There were like 50-some falls, and he like the less egregious ones were at the bottom, and then like the top 20. Those were the most egregious ones. You know what's funny about some of the more egregious ones? He got to the free throw line. He got the call. This is the thing. There's a lot of misdirected anger, and I feel like a lot of people that are zeroing in on SGA, your beef isn't actually with SGA. Your beef is with the NBA, okay? The NBA allows this to happen. And at times, they reward it. They reward it. They give a favorable whistle, and SGA gets to the free throw line. So the flopping, the embellishing, it's not only, you know, allowed, it's rewarded. So you should be much more angry at the NBA than at SGA. And let's be clear, SGA is not the only player who does this. Brunson accentuates contact all the time. Harden does it all the time. Luka does it all the time. This is not just an isolated SGA thing, but it's become such a focal point. I just want to yell into a microphone or just anyone, hey, you know, they just yell. Like, it's not an SGA thing. It's an NBA thing. It would be like this.

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5: 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As Seth Jarvis with the empty netter right there. I always think about Wayne's World with Garth. Chokes in the open net. That's what I don't know. That's where my mind goes. It didn't happen with the Hurricanes. They did not choke in the open net. 1-6-1, polish off the Canadiens. And so the Canadian Stanley Cup drought continues. So condolences, Canada. Maybe next year. We'll see. But we turn our attention to good news and bad news. Now, let's start with good. Okay, let's be positive here for a second. So SEC Commissioner Greg Sankey, he says, it's the end of Cupcake Weekend. That's a direct quote. So starting next year in 2027, so not this season, next season, SEC teams, instead of toward the end of the season, second to last weekend where they schedule all those FCS opponents, those cupcakes, not going to happen anymore. Those are going to be SEC conference games. So that's good. That's good. I much rather see conference games in the SEC than them beating up on North McGillicuddy State or whatever, Billy Bob Tech, or like to play someone on your level here. So that's a step up. It's good news. Good news that the SEC no more cupcakes.
7: It is good news. It's one of these things where I hope that we get to the point where. And I don't know where this – look, our true north, I think, is kind of off kilter in college football. Our true north isn't necessarily finding the champion. Our true north right now is TV revenue. I mean, let's face it. So if we can get to a point where more games in the regular season matter somehow, well, the fact that – networks and college football as a whole wants to make more money and bring more fans to the game and expand its horizons like every sports league wants to. If you can have the cumulative effect be that the game grows, that there are potentially more playoff games, meaning more revenue for college football and for these networks that broadcast these games, and a more competitive regular season product, well, then I'm in support of that.

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7: And here's what you need to know.
8: Right now, they're at halftime of the Champions League final with Arsenal holding a 1-0 lead over Paris Saint-Germain on a goal by Kai Havertz in the 6th minute. Here's how it sounded on CBS.
9: That's very kindly for Kai Havertz. He's got Saka with him. It's Havertz for Arsenal. Oh! What a start! He's been here before! He scored in the Champions League final before! He is Arsenal's golden goal scorer!
8: Indeed, the team that scored first has won the last 11 Champions League finals, including when Havertz scored for Chelsea in 2021. Arsenal, a 1-0 halftime lead over Paris Saint-Germain to the Champions League final. Baseball today, the Chicago White Sox placed rookie first baseman Munetaka Murakami on the 10-day injured list with a strained right hamstring. He has 20 home runs on the season. I'm Isaac Lohengrin.
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17: 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OKC, SGA versus Wemby. 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We got some hot takes on all of this, and we're going to use this entire hour to do so. This is hour two of Up on Game. And, well, NBA Insider, he just walked in.
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1: As veterans, we've dealt with noise. 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We can handle that kind of noise. Back home, the noise is different. It seems like everyone's talking all at once and over each other because they just want to be heard. They're taking selfies and oversharing. But we know that it's not about hearing. It's about listening. Listening to what's actually happening with our fellow veterans. Understanding each other because we share the same experiences, the same vocabulary, following the same paths that others have walked. If only we can pick up the trail. 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
5: All right, welcome back into the show. It's Up On Game on Fox Sports Radio. Game 7 is tonight of the NBA Western Conference Finals. OKC versus San Antonio. NBA Finals start Wednesday, June 3rd. Well, we've talked a lot about it ad nauseum, but as we end up in the show, round out the end of all of discussions, what are the biggest storylines going into this game for you guys? What are you looking for? What is it that needs to happen? We've heard some of it during the show. Did we miss any of the storylines that will play a part in who wins or loses this game tonight?
6: I just want to see a clean basketball game. And what I mean by that is this whole series has been back and forth blowouts pretty much. It almost feels scripted. A lot of fans are complaining and whining because they feel like, man, this don't even feel like it's real basketball with so many whistles. It's not the amount of whistles. It's the timing. Sometimes these officiating, these crazy calls stymie the momentum of certain runs in these games. I, as a basketball fan outside of media, I want to see the referees and everybody get out of the way and just let the players decide it. Like Stephon Castle said after game six, that we feel like we're the better team. We're better than these guys if they let us play, if they let us touch them. You know what I'm saying? So I feel like tonight, man, I just want to see a clean game. And if we see a clean game, man, I'm torn because I'm a Stephon Castle fan. I like the Thunder and the team camaraderie and chemistry, but I want to go with the Spurs so bad. I don't know. I'm torn, man. How about you, TJ? I'm torn, man. I'm still torn.
7: Nah, honestly, I want a game where when the game is over, the first thing that we say is, damn, that was a hell of a game. I don't want to be the first thing that everybody says is, man, these refs are ass. Mm. That's what I want. I want where the players either win or lose this game. Oklahoma City either wins or loses. The Spurs, they either win or lose. I don't want the refs and miss a goaltending. The ball goes out of bounds on somebody's shoe and you don't see it. We got to have a clean game. The refs, put your egos to the side because nobody is there to see you. We want to watch in some great basketball. We don't want y'all to decide the game. Now, you can't just go out there and play football. Call the fouls that are fouls. All the flopping and let's leave that out the game. I want to see a great basketball game because this is a series and these are two teams that we are probably going to see for a very long time go at it. And this is just the first installment.
5: All right, I got another question. I got a last question for you guys. Everybody has said this series is the championship series. This was the one, if the basketball gods had it right, this would have been the final. But again, it just sounds like from the conversations we're having, there's a lot of belief

0: in the New York Knicks that they can win a series against either one of these teams. Does it now set up to be a major, major finals, knowing that you have the largest media market in the country that's in it? It's a historic franchise. Does it set for a big finals now, or is this, will it still play out that this was perceivably the finals of this year's playoffs?
1: No, it's in New York City. So, you know, they want the nostalgia, 1999. They're going to put the camera on David Robinson. They're going to put the camera on Tim Duncan. Patrick Ewing going to be there. All the old Knicks, Allen Houston, Spike Lee. So it's going to bring back nostalgia if the Spurs make it, and that's the matchup we get. So that's deep down inside, guys. That's the matchup I really want to see. I want to see Wembanyama, the alien, in MSG. Do you all understand what the ticket prices are going to be in Madison Square Garden for Wembanyama in the Garden if we get that? That's a bigger draw than SGA, I feel like, in the Oklahoma City Thunder, even though they're the defending champions.
0: Wow.
2: You know why it'd be a great thing? The Knicks haven't been to the championship since 1999. Man, 1999, I was a young whippersnapper.
0: I was going into the draft.
2: And this is the thing, though. They lost to the San Antonio Spurs. And so if I'm a Knicks fan, and I'm a longtime Knicks fan, and I'm a Spike Lee type fan, I want to play the Spurs because they beat us 4-1 in 99. Patrick Ewing and John Starks and them boys couldn't get it done. And so I want the Spurs exactly to get my lick back. And so it's New York. They made it to the Eastern Conference Finals last year with Thibodeau. They fired him. Everybody was saying, what are we doing? And look where Mike Brown has them now. So I want the Knicks and the Spurs because we're going to run it back.
0: Thibodeaux aren't doing well in New York, but hopefully the Knicks do if they play the Spurs, or if they play OKC is what it sounds like. Man, listen, y'all did an excellent job today, man. I appreciate Cuffs. Appreciate you, TJ. Hey, and of course, Perfett and Bo, appreciate you guys. Y'all make it work. Y'all keep us on rails, on task. Up next is Jonas Knox. You can check
2: appreciate us you, Ilo.
0: Yeah, and Ilo, of course. Yeah, absolutely. So Jonas Knox will be coming up next. Check out the podcast. Subscribe, rate, look at all our stuff, all right? This is Up On Game. It's Fox Sports Radio. See you next week.
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0: is St. Jude patient Reagan. She's 3.
1: Ooh, I like sparkly.
0: This is Jeritza. She's 5.
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0: And this is Delta. She's 4.
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7: And here's what you need to know.
8: In the NFL, the Minnesota Vikings are hiring Seattle Seahawks assistant GM Nolan Teasley as their new general manager. As we speak, the Champions League final in soccer between Paris Saint-Germain and Arsenal is at a penalty kick shootout. Paris Saint-Germain leads the shootout 4-3. The final kick of regulation in the shootout about to be taken by Arsenal. If Arsenal scores, the shootout goes to sudden death. If Arsenal does not score on this penalty kick, then Paris Saint-Germain wins the Champions League final. That penalty kick being taken moments from now in Budapest, Hungary. We'll have the result of the penalty kick coming up in just moments. In Major League Baseball, the Chicago White Sox have a 2-1 lead over the Tigers after three innings. I'm Isaac Lohenkron.
9: Perhaps you had better start from the beginning.
7: Jonas Knox.
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7: 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Here's Jonas Knox.
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2: 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If only we can pick up the trail. 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
6: 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Coming up, top next hour, we'll call it a little over 10 minutes from now. Make sure you stick around. It'll be Tracy Sandler, Steve Hartman. They'll have you covered here on Fox Sports Radio. 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You'll find today's full show posted right after we get off the air. I will tweet out a link to the podcast as well, too, at the Jonas Knox. It's at the Jonas Knox on X. I will also send out a link on the Instagram page, the IG stories portion of that page. It's at Jonas Knox Show on Instagram, at Jonas Knox Show on Instagram. Hey, follow the page. We're going to post some of that, maybe some of the insulting tweets, all the fun stuff that we usually do. Right now, though, it's time to close up shop with this.
7: Jonas.
8: You moron.
7: How could you not get to these stories?
8: You moron.
7: These are the scraps.
6: And for that, we turn it over to our executive producer, Bo Benson, to find out what the hell we've missed so far. Bo?
9: Well, Jonas, he may not get the honor of being the Browns quarterback, but Shedeur Sanders did receive a record $17.8 million payout from the NFLPA's group licensing income.
6: That's great.
9: So can't say it's all bad in Sandersville, I guess.
6: And I think, was Tom Brady's record 9?
9: Like some, yeah. Did you see who led like last year, though?
6: No.
9: J.J. McCarthy.
6: Really?
9: Yeah. With 4 million last year.
6: 9 led last year?
9: Yeah.
6: Good for him, man. Yeah, listen, and look, Shedeur Sanders, that story basically carried the entire draft. So, maybe he's got to, cut a check to Mel Kiper Jr. to try and, as a thank you for everything. But it does kind of show you the popularity and sort of the coverage that Colorado got when Deion Sanders got there and when Shedeur was there and Travis Hunter, because Deion made that place like one of the conversations of college football, so much so that it led over to the NFL, the discussion, the fall in the draft, and he's going to end up, with $17.7, close to $18 million when it's all said and done from the NFL. Like, that is awesome. Good for him, man.
9: Yeah, good
6: and
9: for
6: no,
9: him.
6: He will not win the starting job. That'll be Deshaun Watson, yeah, for anybody wondering.
9: Yeah. So NFL, I think every team has done their OTAs, concluded their OTAs, or they still have another week, but everybody's been active, so there's been a ton of stuff. Jalen Hurts finally spoke about the A.J. Brown situation. That was kind of sad. Yeah. The highlight to me, though, was the differing tone and tenor from both Vikings quarterbacks Kyler Murray and J.J. McCarthy when Kyler was very complimentary of J.J. McCarthy and talked about his role and his development and

0: everything. And then J.J. McCarthy was like, yeah, we're kind of just two guys in the same classroom, and everybody's got to teach us what to do. And sounds like a guy who knows his job is in someone else's hands now.
1: Well, it's also like Kevin Seifert, who covers the Vikings for ESPN, had a report, you know, basically just kind of, you know, showing, yeah, that Kyler Murray's got the lead at this point. It's kind of similar to the Brown stuff, but Kyler Murray's got the lead and whatnot. And it's like, man, J.J. McCarthy has no shot. Like, he's got no, barring injury, he's got no shot to be the starting quarterback there. And if you're J.J. McCarthy, yeah, of course it's awkward. For anybody that's like, well, why, you know, why, it's me and your teammates. It's awkward because the organization chose him over a guy that just won the Super Bowl. And the GM that drafted him just got fired. So, yeah, of course it's awkward. They're basically telling you, you're the issue. That's why we needed to go out and get competition. This has been a fun one. Thanks to Bo. Thanks to Chris. Thanks to Isaac. Thanks for everybody who are listening. We appreciate you being a part of Fox Sports Radio.
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11: Banger. I knew it would be a
12: big
11: banger.
12: But if you close your eyes, does it almost feel like
11: sometimes the problem is, though, I start singing. This may be when I get my record contract. It's one day coming out of a break, singing along to one of the bangers that Christopher Fett does. I think that's what it is. I am Tracy Sandler. That was my lovely voice you heard singing. I am with the great Steve Hartman. You're listening to Fox Sports Radio. Talked about Game 7. We're going to talk about more NBA later in the show. But we got to talk about this MLB salary cap proposal. I say it with a bit of an eye roll because I think we all know it is going nowhere incredibly fast. But, Steve, what say you on this proposal?
13: All right, well, the last time they proposed a salary cap was 1994. Yeah. So we know how that ended up, wiping out the postseason. And people forget, not only did they wipe out the postseason in 94, the 95 season canceled 18 games before they actually got that season started. So this is dead on arrival. Mm-hmm. I mean, their argument is going to be this. And I saw the commissioner and he's like, well, this is what the fans want. You know what the fans want? They want baseball. That's what they want.
11: And they want their teams to be competitive.
13: Okay.
11: But they don't care about the salary cap.
13: Okay. Let's get back to the reality. So I was down in San Diego when Peter Seidler assumed control as the owner of the Padres, the late, great Peter Seidler. I remember he reached out to me. He had followed my career for years. And so we went to a vegan place. You know, he was at that point already a two-time cancer survivor. And he was very honest that he knew his time was limited.
11: Okay.
13: But he was determined to build a champion in San Diego. And the Padres were zero, zero in San Diego. It was about the Chargers. It was a Chargers city. Mm-hmm. Padres barely registered a pulse. And so we were having this conversation. I said, here's the bottom line, Peter. I mean, I've heard a lot of owners here talk the talk. You got to walk the walk. You're going to have to spend the money. And there's that idea that, well, they're small markets, so they don't have the money. And then all of a sudden, they started spending money like there was no tomorrow. Mm-hmm. $300 million contract for Manny Machado, $300 million contract, $300 million plus extension for Fernando Tatis Jr. And around Major League Baseball, these so-called smaller market teams are like, they're exposing the truth.
11: Mm-hmm.
13: The fact is, every franchise has money.
11: Yes.
13: But they choose not to spend it under that, well, we're a small market team. We just don't have the money. That is a lie. And so what the Padres did was they exposed the lie.
11: Mm-hmm.
13: By the way, now the Padres are relevant. They're the only team in town, and they pack Petco.
11: Yes.
13: Pack it.
11: They do.
13: So that is the reality, and the players know this. So when the commissioner is like, well, yeah, we're running at a deficit now. We have

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0: basically pitching six innings every start. 180 innings, and he has an ERA in the low ones. He won the Cy Young. I mean,
1: yeah,
0: but,
1: and you're absolutely right. That's the only way Shohei doesn't get some serious consideration is just because of the innings. You know, Ken Rosenthal, excuse me, and I had a conversation about this the other day on Fair Territory with Ken Rosenthal. It's his show. I'm just a co-host on it once a week. And that's the only caveat, that he may not reach the innings limits to be considered in a category in which those other guys that I mentioned, you know, could definitely have those innings pitched. So that would be the only knock on why Shohei, if he continues at this pace, obviously, and continues at this success rate, that would be the only reason Shohei, you know, would not get legitimate consideration. He just doesn't have the innings.
2: Thank you so much, Alana. It was so wonderful to talk to you. So appreciate you joining us. You guys, we will be back with our feel-good story of the week. 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
3: I like it. 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
4: It really has, and now it's time to really think about this game tonight.
3: I know. Now we're really getting into it. I feel nervous about it, even though I really don't have a rooting interest here, but I kind of feel nervous because it's a Game 7. Game 7 is just kind of anxiety.
4: Well, I'm rooting a little bit for San Antonio because I think a Spurs-Knicks NBA Finals really just jumps off the map type of thing. To have Wimby at Madison Square Garden in the NBA Finals would be phenomenal. That being said, I picked OKC in 7 before the series, so I'm going to have to stay there. It's going to be tough. Somebody is going to have to play out of their mind beyond Wimby for San Antonio to win this game on the road. And just, you know, SGA has just not played great. He has not looked like an MVP. So you might say he's due.
3: There's that too.
4: He might be due for that just incredible, you know, 35 to 40 point night, shoots lights out, double digit assist. And if that happens, then it could be a one sided game tonight. But I'm sort of rooting for the Spurs because I just think a Spurs Knicks NBA Finals a little more sexy.
3: I agree. And that would be fun. But now that you just said SGA might be due, well, we will find out in just a few short hours. But we are going to leave you with the feel-good story of the week. So, Steve, do you have a story or would you like me to start?
4: You go first.
3: Okay. So it goes with what we were talking about. The Knicks are in the finals for the first time in 27 years. And as you can imagine, ticket prices at MSG are bananas, through the roof, all of the things. But the MSG family of companies announced this week that through their partner, the Garden of Dreams Foundation, they are going to give away 250 free tickets for each of games 3 and 4 to underprivileged youth throughout New York City. And I absolutely love that because what happens with these prices, as we know, is you price out the fans. And what an exciting thing to be a part of. And the youth of New York, not to sound like I'm 95 years old, but the youth

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6: And here's what you need to know.
7: The Minnesota Vikings have agreed to hire Nolan Teasley as their new GM. Teasley, formerly of the Seattle Seahawks, he was assistant GM over there. Major League Baseball, the Chicago White Sox today plays rookie Munetaka Morikami on the 10-day injury list with a strained right hamstring. He has 20 home runs this year, tied for second in the majors. White Sox won today, beating the Tigers 7-1. They've won 15 of the last 17 home games. Kansas City just took the lead over Texas 4-3 in the seventh inning. Boston with a 2-1 lead over Cleveland in the sixth. The Mets have a 3-1 lead over the Marlins in the fifth inning. Pittsburgh and Minnesota in a back and forth affair. The Pirates lead 8-7 in the sixth. Angels lead the Rays 6-3. Toronto 2-1 over Baltimore. San Diego has a 3-2 lead over Washington. Game 7 of the NBA Finals tips 8 p.m. Eastern. All NBA player Jalen Williams not in the lineup with a hamstring injury. I'm Martin Weiss.
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10: It's a champion, Oklahoma City Thunder. We're happy to have you in here for the next couple of hours. Buck Rising here with you, Olden Polonies. We got Ian back in the studio. Mary is back from Worlds Unknown. She's been gone from the show, I feel like, for several weeks at this point in time. Yeah, sure, I missed you until you got in my ear and said, "All right, doofus, your mic's up."
11: You already know why, though.
10: No. I need you to disperse with your anti-France energy for just 1 second, okay? Just 1 second. Because tonight is the night that the Thunder go down. I need the San Antonio Spurs to dispatch the defending champion. I need Wembanyama in the finals against the Knicks, Mary. I don't care what happened with your soccer team today. I need you to put down your bitterness for 5 seconds. We need the Spurs to win.
11: I'm rooting for them.
10: Are you actually?
11: No, I actually am.

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13: It's always controversy, always drama, always something in the NFC East. Giants spent a week in the news, not football related. A.J. Brown back in the news as June the 1st looms large, as that is the date where the Philadelphia Eagles could, if they chose to, trade him for a significantly less cap hit than they would have if they were to move him prior to that June 4th.

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7: In Major League Baseball, the Orioles just walked off the Blue Jays 6-5. The Mets beat the Marlins 6-1. Nationals with a 9-4 win over the Padres. And the White Sox beat the Tigers 7-1. White Sox also putting first baseman rookie Munetaka Murakami on the 10-day injured list with a strained right hamstring. He's tied for second in the majors with 20. In soccer, Paris Saint-Germain won its second consecutive Champions League final, defeating Arsenal in a penalty kick shootout. 8 p.m. Eastern game, 7 from Oklahoma City. Jalen Williams, the All-NBA Jalen Williams, will not play with a hamstring injury. AJ Mitchell, the sixth man, out as well with a calf. Everybody for San Antonio will be good to go. In the NFL, Minnesota Vikings hiring Seattle Seahawks assistant GM Nolan Teasley as their general manager. They formally fired Kwesi Adofo-Mensah at the end of last season. I'm Martin Weiss.
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11: Game 7. Will it be the Spurs? And Victor Wembanyama, but certainly a player who's looking to continue to establish himself in the NBA. He's Olden Polonese. I'm Buck Rising, hanging out here with you, getting you ready for this Game 7 tonight. But Olden, I want to talk about the Knicks. I want to talk about the Knicks and who you think the Knicks, one, would rather see, and two, match up better with. Those answers may be the same, but as you evaluate the way that these two teams, the Spurs and the Thunder, have played, their style throughout the course of the season, and how the Knicks have just clubbed everybody that they've been up against throughout the course of this postseason. I mean, their win streak is insane. They are two one-score losses to the Hawks being 14-0 in this postseason. A ridiculous thing.
10: Well, how do I put this? No one's given the Knicks a chance to win because everybody, the mindset is that we're watching the NBA Finals right now in the Western Conference and that the Knicks are an afterthought. I'm not buying that. I'm not saying that the Knicks are going to win against either one of those teams, but I'm just saying, looking at how they've been playing, especially these last 10 games and how badly they have been beating the teams, albeit some of those teams kind of like gave up.
11: Yeah.
10: So I think that's where the Knicks are probably going to fall short against a Western Conference team. Because the two teams remaining in the West, they don't give up.
11: Yeah.
10: they're not divas. You know, the word that I want to use is that you look at the Spurs and you look at the OKC Thunder and also the Knicks, they fall into that too. Guys that are over themselves, you know, and it's about the team. So you got three teams left that are over themselves. They want to win. And so to me, but, you know, I think the more talented teams are in the West, of course, but probably the hardest working team is in the East.
11: Yeah, and I think that's why New York has embraced them so much, because Jalen Brunson is this scrappy, undersized, you know, incredibly clutch, might be the most clutch player in the NBA here in the last couple of years.
10: He is. He was voted clutch.
11: Yeah, I mean, it's the cheat code out there, especially for a player his size, and you've seen the way that city has embraced him and turned him into one of the most beloved Knicks, I think, that I can remember. And, you know, again, I'm a little younger in terms of the Knicks, and their most recent run of success has not been really within my lifetime.
10: Yeah.
11: Championship contending type of teams. This Knicks team, of course, is for real. And I can't wait to see how this plays out tonight, because if I'm the Knicks, I feel like I'm rooting for the Thunder. I want the Thunder if I'm New York. I want to take down the defending champion. I want to be the hero that saves us all

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8: It's my honor and pleasure.
7: Well, I know that can't possibly be true for somebody who's as accomplished as you are, but we're grateful for you nonetheless. Game 7 on deck tonight. Looking forward to it. So you're picking the Spurs, you're picking the Thunder. Who are you going with?
8: I'm glad I'm not Charles Barkley, because whatever he says, just bet the opposite.
7: I'm going to ride. Chuck has been dealing with that.
8: I'm going to ride nature. I'm going to ride, you know, the universe, you know, nature, the universe, everything. You know, Harrison Barnes' birthday. Last time the Knicks made it, their opponent was the Spurs, a rematch of that. So I'm riding all of that. You know, I think they're the better team. And

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14: Game 7 of the NBA's West Final coming up in a few minutes. It's San Antonio at Oklahoma City. The Thunder again missing Jalen Williams, out for Game 7 with a hamstring injury. Only played 10 minutes last contest after missing the previous three. And guard A.J. Mitchell is missing a fourth straight game with a strained calf. Cason Wallace starts tonight. Knicks center Mitchell Robinson plans to play next week after surgery for a broken finger. The NBA Finals start Wednesday. Tonight's winner against the Knicks. New York has won 11 straight. WNBA, Toronto over Seattle, 93-72. In the NHL, Carolina hosts Vegas in Game 1 of the Stanley Cup Final on Tuesday. Finland upset Canada at the World Championship semis 4-2. Coco Gauff lost her third-round match at the French Open in three close sets. Baseball on Fox TV, Cubs at Cardinals, scoreless in the fourth. Braves at Reds, 2-2 in the third. I'm Steve DeSager.
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16: That's right, Martin Weiss here, joined with Zach Harper. Mozzie Bolaños taking a well-deserved Saturday off. You here tomorrow. She's going to be hosting with Kerry Rhodes, I do believe. But right now, we got Zach Harper here with us. Zach, how you doing, my friend?
17: I'm excellent. How are you doing?
16: Dude, we got the best two words in sports. Must-see TV. Cinema in the making. Victor Wembanyama.
17: That's right. Victor Wembanyama.
16: Victor Wembanyama. That's what we all hope to see, but right now we'll see for the next 48 minutes or so if he's able to advance to the NBA Finals. They're in the Western Conference Finals, Game 7, and it is a game that has tons of storylines. We're going to be live up against it, but right now while we have